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1: 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We can all hope. We're manifesting. 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
1: Earlier in the week in Louisiana, a motorcyclist got the visit from police that they had earned. This had been a while. And even these particular officers did not recognize him. Guess what on the wheel helped? The man had a tally above the wheel of his motorcycle with the number of times he apparently outran the cops. It said, and this is a quote, pigs evaded. There were 11 hash marks.
2: What?
3: Oh, wow.
1: It's unclear what charges the man's looking at, but police did say he had been, quote, wanted for multiple counts of flight from an officer. So it sounds like they might be able to charge him for some of those tallies that are on the wheel. It looks like the bike was also impounded. I will hang on to this and I'll follow this.
2: How could you be so stupid? It's like when people commit a crime and they always return back to the scene of the crime.
1: I will never understand that.
3: No. But that's like a proven fact.
2: It is,
3: People will go back. It's like I don't know.
1: They can't help themselves like to get credit.
3: It's like some award they're giving themselves. It's like, oh, look what I did. So
1: that's why if I were a police officer at a crime scene, I would have another officer just stationed looking at everybody.
3: Yeah, that's
1: shows
3: exactly
1: up.
3: What they do on Law and Order.
1: Do they really?
3: Yep. They do it all the time. They sure do.
1: Someone just sitting there and just, I wonder what the look on their face is. Whether it's like satisfaction.
3: Outrunning the cops on a motorcycle is a very common thing.
1: Yeah. Yeah, just because you can, a lot of times those bikes are just faster than the top
3: There's car. Somebody listening right now, either a cop or a motorcyclist, and they're going, yep. Yep, you're right.
1: Someone's listening, and inside their mind, they're like, what am I at? 21, 22? Stop that. Hi, Dallas.
3: One hardcore England fan hopes to sell a house to fund his World Cup trip this summer. His name is Andy. He's 62 years old. He's a retired teacher. Says he's ready to cash in on a second residency so he can afford to follow the soccer tournament to the United States, Mexico, and Canada.
1: Wow.
3: He lives in Thailand.
1: And
3: He's been renting out the house that he owns in England, and now he's got it up for sale for $465,000. And he said, it's going on the market. I'm going to sell it because I want to go to the World Cup.
1: That's what you want to do.
3: Apparently, this is his 10th World Cup. So they kind of know him. He's like a super fan. Other fans know him. Players know him. He's been around for quite some time.
2: And so they can't just hook him up with some
1: tickets? Yeah, I thought that too. Can't you just like let him in?
2: Yeah.
3: Well, it's not just that. Mm. I mean.
2: Well, I guess. It's going to be. Travel and all that.
3: Okay, so isn't it? I think it's here for like 7 weeks.
1: Oh.
3: It's in the United States for quite some time. So he's got to have a place to live for that entire time. And then he's going to Mexico. And then, I mean, he's going to do a lot of travel.
1: It's expensive.
2: That is, yeah.
3: He says he's going to be in Dallas for England's first game against Croatia. That's on June 17th. And then they go to Massachusetts. Then they go to Panama, in New Jersey. So they're all over the place. And he says, I'm going to be there because I'm going to sell my house.
2: I know people are going crazy here. Like rental listings for the World Cup are huge. Like you can make some serious coin this if you choose to put your house up for rent.
3: Yeah, it's going to be crazy. There is no doubt. It's almost like the Olympics are coming to your city.
2: Yes,
3: Lauren, what you got? Let's talk more sports.
2: Yes, so I love this. Y'all know I am a huge baseball fan. And they are saying that the hottest first date night place this year is the baseball park.
3: I love this. I totally agree. I would definitely go on a first date to a baseball game.
2: I do too. And it makes sense when you think about it. You're outside. There's no pressure to stare straight at each other the whole night. There's food, drinks, built-in conversation, moments where you can cheer, laugh, or just sit quietly without it being awkward because you're just paying attention to the game. And it really lets you get to know somebody if you two can vibe together in public spaces like this. And just if you have common interests and if you can hold a conversation and everything like that, it's pretty low stakes romance. And if the date's amazing, great. You know, you get to go on a second one. You had a great time. You got to see the game. And if it was just, you know, whatever, well, at least you still got to go to the game.
1: You would be so mad at a guy if you were single and you went to a baseball game with a guy and he was either on his phone or didn't care or was bored or yawned or fell asleep at the game. You'd be really upset.
2: Well, that would tell me we're not compatible.
3: Yep. And there would never be a second
2: date. No, yes.
3: Yeah. Well, that would be like my equivalent would be going to an NBA game.
2: Yes,
3: basketball is my favorite.
2: If they're not into it and I'm super into it, at least I can be like, okay, this isn't going to work out.
3: Right.
2: But at least I got to see the game. Thanks for taking me to the game.
3: Yeah.
2: So I would love to hear from anyone who went went to any type of sports game. Doesn't have to be baseball.
1: On your first date.
2: As your first date. And was it enough to get a second date? Or were you like, yeah, it's not going to work with this person?
3: Or you're married now.
2: Yes. Yeah.
1: That'd be a fun text. Yeah, let us know via text whether it actually worked out. You went to what kind of game was it? Was there a second date? Or just no, immediately, was that a no?
2: And yeah. What love to hear it. But wait, that's all.
1: It's funny you say that. For me, I literally... I talked to a friend I hadn't talked to in years. This was an old boss of mine from a bunch of years ago, Rob. Rob lives down in, he lives in Clearwater. And he's like, you got to come by and visit. And I said, yes, you have a Sweet Tomatoes.
2: Oh my goodness.
1: And he goes, there are a lot of other places to eat here. And I go, no, there's only Sweet Tomatoes.
3: Yes.
1: You have the only other location outside of, where's the other one at?
3: Phoenix.
1: Yeah, Phoenix.
3: Yes, Tucson.
1: Tucson, yeah. And he just goes, man. And I thought that should be, there should be, like you said, with baseball, only people who have love of chain restaurants.
3: Yeah.
2: I'm sure it's out there.
1: Yep. Chains of love. No? Okay. No.
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13: Across the country right now, at this very moment, there are probably arguments taking place about who's doing more of the housework, the homework, the shuttling of kids from this activity to that. It's true. By and large, women do more of this than men. But doesn't have to be that way. And if you and your spouse can level that playing field, it's going to make both of you and your kids happier. Psychologist Yelena Kecmanovic says, this might be how you get there. As hard as it might be at first, try to think of your partner like a teammate, not an adversary. Learn how to do some of the chores your partner does to get a better understanding of how much effort something takes. And finally, take the time to acknowledge what the other person is doing. And every now and then, even express your appreciation. That'll go a long way. I'm Dr. Sanjay Gupta, helping you live a better life.
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0: secret is that I couldn't stand another gender reveal party, so I lied to my brother.
1: To your brother? Wow.
2: So it's he and his girlfriend, his wife? Who is this person?
0: This is his wife, okay? And they have four kids. Oh. Well, three. Fourth one's on the way. Mm-hmm. And I can't stand it. They do these, the gender reveals. Like, first off, why? Just wait till the baby comes out. But, like, they have this whole setup. I've been to all of them so far, okay? Uh-huh. Just stop me if I keep going too, because it infuriates me. They get this whole setup. Everybody has to stand around in the bathroom, like, ooh, look, you guys are so cool. You're having a kid. Like, you know, everybody was born, okay? It's not really even an occasion. So they get this, like, it's like this whole apparatus where they put these balloons up, and then he's a hunter, so he shoots it with the bow and arrow.
2: With a bow and arrow?
1: Oh, my God.
0: Oh, wow, cool. It's like, honestly, the whole thing's just, like, pretty self-righteous. Like, it's about your kid, but now it's like we're all got to be, oh, good shot, man. So I had it. I don't want to go. I talked to my wife. I can't do this again. I just can't do it again. So I kind of lied a little bit. And I told him that I won a raffle at work, and we won an all-expenses-paid vacation to St. Lucia through my work.
2: Random.
1: Okay.
0: But here's the thing. I didn't do that. So I stayed at home, and what me and my wife did, we had this great idea. We used AI to get pictures of me and her, like, at the resort checking in, at the beach. We sent them all these pictures from St. Lucia the whole weekend. We didn't go. We were at home. We used AI to do the whole thing.
2: That is what the technology is meant for. Wow. Getting out of events you don't want to be at because you've been to three others.
0: Got to do it. And, like, these, my brother, they're the type. They're like, I feel like they're only doing this gender reveal party for social media. You know what I mean? So, like, I'll see the pictures. I'm commenting. You know what I mean? Oh, my God, this is going to look so fun. Love you guys from St. Lucia. Sorry we couldn't be there. You know what I mean? Like, sending them pictures and everything. Like, that's my little secret.
1: So what are they having?
0: A boy.
2: Oh, yeah.
0: Go figure. They're, you know what I mean? There's either going to be that or a girl. So
2: yeah, either one. You're right. I know. 50-50. Might as well get the coin of destiny. You're my spirit caller, man. I love you.
0: I've seen cooler magic tricks. You know what I mean? At least you have 52 cards to choose from.
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1: That way. Our airport, where a passenger on a Delta flight headed from Atlanta to Chicago tried to open the plane's door after getting angry about its delayed departure. This is some audio from the plane of this man. Take a listen.
2: Get me to the gate. I want off.
3: We have a situation with a passenger. It's not going to be pretty.
2: Get off the plane. Get off the plane.
1: I assume they removed him.
4: It's a good thing I was not on the. I would have poked him in the eye. I don't know what it is. People treat flying on a plane like riding in a car.
1: Like an Uber. Just, pull over.
4: Yeah, you can't just pull it over. You can't just stop. There's so many protocols. After you shut that door and you pull away from the gate, they have to follow certain rules.
5: Yeah, I don't know how people are not terrified when they're in the airport or on a plane that they're not going to like accidentally break a law that's going to get them on the no-fly list or threat or something like that.
4: I guarantee this guy's on the no-fly.
1: I don't know his situation. I don't know if he had a panic attack and that's what was driving him to try to open the plane's door, but that puts you on a no-fly list. Like, you're done.
4: Right.
1: And you're also committing a federal crime. You can't.
5: Now you're viral and everyone knows about it. Right. And all your friends and family are going to talk to you.
4: But there's such another way to handle that. Call the flight attendant. Tell them.
5: Yeah.
4: I have got to get off this plane. Instead of that screaming, standing up screaming, mess, getting everybody all riled up.
1: Disrupting everyone.
4: Yes.
1: This would make me want to drive. Dallas?
4: A poultry farm owner in India filed a complaint after 140 chickens died from loud DJ music during a wedding procession.
5: Oh, no.
4: This happened on April 25th. The guy says the wedding procession passed his farm. Are we doing the chicken dance?
5: Wow. Stop it. That killed them.
4: At 9:30 p.m. with high volume noise. The noise was so intense that the chickens got frightened and died. Police registered a case against the DJ. Officers are investigating whether the sound system exceeded permissible limits. Experts do explain that high intensity sound waves can trigger severe stress responses in birds, sometimes causing cardiac arrest.
1: Dallas, did that happen or was it? Were they electrocuted? All right, everyone. We're working to the right now, okay? Yeah. Stay with me. We're going to go three slide steps to the right and the left. And here we go. Let's get. Where's Grandma Helen? Grandma Helen, come on out. Lead the way. Here we go. And one, two.
4: Beat down. Can you imagine if you got a bunch of chickens just roaming in the yard and a jet flies over, like really low, and it's making this huge sound, and all your chickens just fall over dead?
1: Don't buzz your chickens.
5: Right. Now, do you think that's a bad omen for the people who got married? Like, oh my goodness, we got married and a bunch of chickens died.
4: I don't know. No,
1: I think, listen, who knows? In some cultures, that might be what we talked about yesterday. If a bird poops on you, that's good luck. Maybe if all your chickens die from the music, that could also be good luck for your marriage.
4: Well, who knew that loud music would, or something loud, loud sound waves would cause cardiac arrest in a bird?
1: You never know.
4: That's crazy. Know. But wait, there's more from Lauren.
5: Okay, thank you. If you felt a little overwhelmed this year, you're not alone. A new survey found that the top word Americans are using to describe 2026 is stressful.
1: Ask the chickens.
5: Yeah, that checks out. And in a close second was the word challenging. The average person says they've dealt with two major unexpected life changes this year alone. And in a separate study, they also found 1 in 3 Americans say they're currently going through an existential crisis.
1: An ecstasy?
4: I thought you were going to say ecstasy.
5: That's what I just went through right there, trying to say that. With Gen Z feeling it the most. Because just of the cost of living, housing prices, a job market, everything. People are feeling it. But there are some things you can do to combat this feeling. They suggest taking a walk, limiting your news alerts, listening to music, spending time with friends. That can all make a real difference. But yeah, we're only 5 months into the year and it's been stressful for a lot of people.
1: Yep.
4: Take a gabapentin.
1: Dallas, that can't be the answer for everything.
5: Yeah, that can't be. Yes, we can't all pop pills.
4: It'll help you stress.
1: Dallas, please. Please. No. That is not the answer. That's an afternoon. Okay? Gabapentin.
5: But wait, that's all.
1: Thank you. You want to read that text we got about your gabapentin? Can you read
4: about
1: it?
4: The cat.
1: Yeah, please.
4: Hang on 1 second.
1: Speaking of gabapentin.
4: It says, hang on. I wanted to find the whole thing because it was so funny. It was about the cat. She said, oh, my cat's like going to the pharmacy of Dr. Dallas. She's 16 and they just put her on gabapentin.
1: There it is.
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0: Kincaid and Dallas. Shh. My little secret.
1: My little secret is I think I ruined my neighbor's relationship just by one day. Crushed his whole relationship.
2: How does one ruin your neighbor's relationship?
3: And what did you do?
2: Was this on purpose? Were you waiting to do this? Did you pounce on it? Here's the opportunity!
1: No, it wasn't anything like that. No, so, you know what? It was a complete accident, and I had nothing to do with it. I didn't think until the next day. So what happened was, I was at work, and I went out for lunch, and I went past this little cafe, and I saw my neighbor, and I was like, hey, man, what's up? And he just totally looked at me and ghosted me like he didn't know who I was. And I was like, is that him or not? That's how bad it was a ghost. I was like, I'm pretty sure that's him. And
2: you thought you were crazy, like, this is the wrong person, his doppelganger. He didn't, okay, that's weird.
1: Oh, totally. Mm-hmm. I was like, wait, that was him, right? And I was just kind of walking quickly, getting back to the office, and I saw him there. And he's just by himself. So I was like, ah, okay, cool. He's just sitting. But I was like, maybe that was him, maybe it wasn't, maybe he didn't hear me. But I said it pretty loudly because he kind of glanced up and then just went right back down his phone. And so, you know, I saw him later on that, you know, that evening and came home from work. He was with his wife. And I was like, hey, buddy, what's up, man? Like, I'm like, I hope you enjoy that lunch. You could have just said hello, kind of, like, halfway kidding. And his wife had kind of looked at him. It's like, she said, like, what are you talking about? What lunch? Where did you, what lunch? And I was like, ah, and then I was like, oh, I thought I saw him there. And she's like, no. And so the next morning, I wake up. I didn't think too much of it. I thought it was kind of odd, but what I thought maybe for sure that night, what it wasn't him. But the next morning, I did wake up, and in the afternoon, there was a U-Haul there. And it was just him, and he was loading all his stuff in there.
3: Out of here.
2: Good job. It's not your fault, no, but it's not your fault. You're being...
1: I know, right?
2: You're being cordial.
1: It was a total accident. Complete accident. I thought he was just kind of, like, big-timing me at first for a second, or I didn't know what was going on. And then I was like, maybe I was not him. And then whatever I said to the wife, I'm almost positive triggered.
2: Yeah, you started the avalanche is what you did.
1: Oh, yeah. I don't even know what I did, what he did or what was going on, but it was almost immediate. Like, that U-Haul was there the next day. Everything was going in. It was a somber mood. She was not around. It was crazy. Mm-hmm. I was like, holy. And because when I said that to her and him, she's like, what are you talking about? He wasn't near your work. I was like, okay. Yeah. And I was like, ah.
2: He was the dry timber and you were the lightning. And you didn't know. You didn't know where you were going to strike. You were just, I mean, the lightning was just saying hi after lunch, Dallas. That's all the lightning was doing.
3: Yeah.
2: His timber was dry.
1: I know, but, I mean, I should probably kept my mouth shut next time.
2: No.
1: And make a joke.
2: He didn't know.
3: Yeah.
2: He didn't know.
3: You know what? Here's what. If you say hey and they don't really talk or whatever, if you see him out in the yard, I don't know that I would bring that up.
1: Yeah, I thought I was being funny. Well, it was weird because I was like, why would he big time me like that? But I kind of, I guess, was kidding around a little bit, but thinking I was, like, giving him a little crap.
2: Not your fault. How would you have known? People go to lunch with coworkers all the time. That was not his wife.
1: I didn't know.
2: That ended their marriage.
1: I didn't know.
2: I think it was bound to happen sooner or later, and you were the catalyst for change. Not your fault, but things happen. So don't feel bad.
1: Well, I mean, I'm not going to forget that moment.
2: Don't feel bad.
1: Because now I think next time I see, like, a buddy or a neighbor and they're with somebody else, I'm not even going to say hello or bring it up.
3: Yes, that's what you should do.
2: I don't know. I think you should start a side hustle where you do nothing but ruin marriages. Thank you for your secret, sir.
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0: 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Kincaid and Dallas.
1: Listen, may we all grow to be as cool and loved as Dan Simpson. Remember him? He is 70 years old. He was that Domino's delivery driver known as Dan the Pizza Man. He retired following a GoFundMe campaign that raised over $170,000. He went viral for going above and beyond when a customer named Brian had ordered a Diet Coke and a pizza. The store was out of Diet Coke, so Dan stopped by the store on the way to Brian's house, made a separate stop just to get the Diet Coke, and mentioned, hey, I went to the store to get this, that way you'd have your Diet Coke. And the guy was like, oh, you don't have to do that, to which Dan replied, it's okay. And then a fundraiser started, because this guy, he had mentioned that he planned on retiring after 14 years at his job at Domino's, and that he had taken care of his wife, this whole thing. Well, the campaign raised $171,000. What's Dan going to do now? He plans on traveling, photographing native plants, volunteering with addiction recovery organizations. Dan's amazing. Dan,
2: yes,
1: the pizza
2: wow.
1: man.
3: I love
2: good for
3: that
2: him,
3: story.
2: Dan the man.
1: Enjoy your
2: so
1: retirement.
2: Good.
1: I'm sure, you know what? I bet you Dan left notes in his kid's lunchbox and it was fine.
2: And their pizza boxes maybe too.
1: Yeah, see? Exactly. Well, that'd be weird. If your pizza man left you a note.
2: Yeah.
4: I hope you chew carefully.
1: But wait, there's more from Dallas.
3: Okay, so apparently Americans are exhausted by health and food obsessions. There's some new research out that reveals 64% of Americans think the nation suffers from a serious obsession problem. Adults in this particular poll, adults found most people fixate on food choices and fitness trends. Well, what's wrong with that?
1: I think fixate, they kind of, not just like it becomes an obsession.
2: Yeah, in
1: like
2: a bad
1: that's
2: way.
1: Why it's not a good thing for them. Like they're focused on what's the next thing. What did I eat? Did I hit my calorie mark? You know, it becomes a problem where it's just
3: popular
1: not.
3: Obsessions include air fryers, zero sugar beverages, and so-called healthy snacks. Mm-hmm. Health fixations center on GLP-1 medications.
1: Interesting.
3: And calorie tracking. However, 68% believe Americans would be happier without these obsessions. 77% of those 2,000 people said food should be enjoyable. Many feel exhausted keeping up with the wellness fads, and a lot of people experience guilt when eating their favorite foods. I just live. That's what I'm saying.
1: I think you can do both. I'm on a GLP. I had a Whopper yesterday for breakfast, and that was all I had the entire day.
2: Wow.
1: I was full for the day. I had a little bit of soup last night before bed, but that was it. And I'm doing quite well.
3: You are doing well.
2: Yeah.
3: Apparently, influencers and advertising campaigns drive these, you know, obsessions. So stop watching everybody else. Just do what makes you happy.
1: Yep.
3: That's what I'm saying.
1: You're right, Dallas. Those words are, that's again, I'm not trying to sound like social media, razzle frazzle, but we see everybody else and it appears to us like they're living their best life. Why can't I be like them? It seems effortless. And it's not, life is not effortless for anyone.
2: And I found that the most simple thing, just eat healthy and work out, just do cardio and some lifting and, you know, whatever works best for you, that is what works the best. There were so many times I tried to follow the latest fitness trend and it just didn't work for me. And you have to go back to just the basics and what works best for you and not this influencer on your phone.
3: That's right, because everybody's different.
1: Everything in moderation. And also just learn to, I think the best thing you can do in life, learn to tell people, no, I don't feel like going out tonight. When you don't feel like doing it, don't just roll with people just to be you're going to be miserable. Spend more time at home. That's my advice to you.
3: I love to be at home.
2: Yep. Me too.
3: It's my favorite place.
1: Tell people no. I can't do it.
2: Lord.
1: Don't be afraid.
2: Okay, so this video was everywhere yesterday. I saw it about the crocodile that was hanging from the helicopter. Well, this happened in South Africa because a missing man's remains were found inside of that crocodile.
1: Oh, no.
2: And retrieving that animal was no small task. A police caption was lowered by rope from a helicopter into the crocodile infested river to secure the reptile. Officials called the operation highly dangerous, and video from the scene showed just how risky it was. The crocodile, which was about 15 feet long and weighed more than 1,100 pounds. Wow,
3: ooh,
2: big boy.
3: That is.
2: Had already been euthanized before they captured it, and police say it showed clear signs of having recently eaten, including a noticeably full stomach and unusual behavior.
1: They could tell just by how it looked from the outside?
2: Well, so one thing that they were able to tell was that it just stayed put for 2 days in the same spot.
1: Digesting.
2: Because of how full it was, and it needs to be in the sun to help it digest and everything like that. And because the crocodile hadn't moved in 2 days, that's pretty suspicious. It's a sign of a very full belly, not digesting.
3: That fist sticking out of his belly, too.
2: Yeah, they saw, you know, parts of the person hanging out.
3: Listen, I got to tell you, what? If a crocodile eats me, just leave me.
1: You know, I thought about that
3: leave
1: too.
3: Leave me in there. Don't try to get me out.
1: I don't need. When we went through our last will and testament with a lawyer, we got our stuff done, which was the most responsible thing my wife and I ever did. It got to. And what do you want to do with your hands? I'm like, I don't know. Pinata. I don't care. I really don't. I don't care.
2: Yeah.
1: I'm gone.
3: Yeah, me too. But if a crocodile eats me, just leave me in there.
2: See, I had a moment when I saw this story yesterday where I thought he was still alive inside the stomach and they were trying to rescue him. And then I, you know, logic and hit my mind.
3: Because probably,
2: like, yeah, no
3: more
2: reason.
3: Than likely, he bit him in half before he...
2: Oh, yes, God. Yes,
3: well,
2: yeah. I was like, there's no way
3: saying,
2: that actually happened.
3: It's not like he just swallowed him whole. Okay, I'm sure he had to chomp on him a little bit.
2: When you see the headline... crocodile captured because of man inside. I thought for some reason the man was still living inside.
1: You thought because you're a good person and you were hoping for the best.
2: Yes, I was. But then, you know, reality hit me really fast and I thought,
1: hey, I can live inside a whale. I just got to make him sneeze and I can escape. That's not how that works. I feel bad for that guy's family. Yeah. That's awful.
3: I know. I hate that.
2: Yeah, it was a 59-year-old businessman. He was swept away by floodwaters after exiting his vehicle and he was the only person reported missing in that area. So they're still waiting for the DNA test to come back, but they're pretty certain that that's him in there. We'll share the video on our Kincaid in Dallas Facebook page because even though it's a sad situation that happened, it's kind of crazy.
3: It is kind of wild.
2: Seeing this crocodile just hanging from a helicopter like this. Mm. Yeah. But wait, that's all.
1: Okay. Thank you.
5: Kincaid in Dallas morning.
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3: I've been doing better

0: darling.
1: Kate in Dallas. My little secret.
2: My little secret is I paid for a gym membership for a year, and I go there and I don't work out.
3: Oh, there's someone you have a crush on. That's the only reason why you go there.
4: You're selling drugs.
3: Oh, you sell drugs, and you have a crush on the girl you're selling drugs to.
2: Oh, man, your stories are so much more interesting than mine.
3: No, that's not that one. Why are you going to the gym but not working out? What's that for you?
2: To be honest, I really just like the space. I like the atmosphere there. I love their smoothie bar, and I just go there with my laptop and use it as kind of an offsite workspace. And on top of that, like, I wear my gym clothes, so I look like I'm there to work out, because otherwise it would kind of be weird. But I'm on a GLP, and I actually lost 25 pounds separately. So people are always complimenting me, like, hey, man, you're looking good. I'm like, yeah, I had a big workout, you know? But I'm just there rocking out my spreadsheets and sipping on my smoothie, and I've never lifted a weight there.
4: Has no one noticed that you're not on any of the equipment?
3: No, or? They're too busy. They're living their own life.
4: Is
3: He's
4: that
3: just
4: what
3: there.
4: Doing? Yeah. Okay.
2: No one's tracking me.
3: Dallas, you know how at Olive Garden, when you're there, your family, at the gym, if you're there, you must have just worked out. Otherwise, why would you be there? Nobody does that.
4: I guess so.
3: And when you say you like the vibe, I'm guessing, I don't want to say the name of the gym, but I once belonged to this gym. I'm guessing it sounds a lot like Sideline Katniss. But it's not. Do you know what gym I'm talking about, Dallas? It looks like a high school outside. It's huge. It's Lifetime Fitness, Dallas.
4: Oh, yeah. Lifetime. Yeah.
3: Those are really nice.
4: Yeah. I was thinking I had goals on my mind.
3: No, I'm thinking it's Lifetime.
4: Yeah. Yeah. Those are huge.
3: And
4: there
3: is a vibe inside that place. Yeah. And you could get lost. You could literally hang out there and no one would find you.
4: Is that where you work out?
2: You got it.
3: Don't bother me at the smoothie bar. Unless you want to compliment me.
4: Not going to tell us.
3: Yeah, honestly, this is one of the most wholesome secrets ever. He's hurting no one. He's paying for his smoothies. He's paying his membership.
4: Right. And you're losing weight.
3: Yeah.
4: Doing the GLP thing. I guess, yeah, you're not hurting anyone.
3: And you're probably inspiring people by accident. This is fine.
2: There's nothing on the membership agreement that says I have to work out.
3: Yeah, you can just go there.
2: Hey, even show up.
3: You're not hitting on anybody or selling drugs like Dallas thought.
4: No.
3: That's fine.
5: Kincaid and Dallas morning.
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1: Things you cannot do. Hide inside a store while they're closed so you can get to the Pokemon cards first. That's what a 45-year-old man allegedly did. Arrested for burglary, hiding inside a closed Best Buy store in Pasadena ahead of a Pokemon card release. His name is Patrick Keys, which is ironic because he didn't have the keys. He was discovered by employees monitoring live security feeds at 1 in the morning as he walked through the store. Pasadena police responded to the call and found no signs of forced entry. Keys remained inside when the store was closed. He was arrested without incident. At the time, Pokemon fans were camped outside of the store anticipating the new card drop.
2: Are you holding back a Whopper burp?
1: I was totally holding back a burp and I stifled it. Yeah.
3: You did well, I thought.
1: So thank you very much. I tried my best. Literally, it is, you know, this is modern day treasure hunting.
2: So getting to these cards first. He wanted to be in the store to get them first.
1: Well, it's interesting though that they are getting him on burglary. I can't help but wonder if it was his motive to steal them maybe while the store was closed and walk out when it opened, or whether he just wanted to get there first. You know what I mean?
2: Because
1: he was there
2: crazy.
1: At 1 in the morning. Store was closed.
2: Yeah.
1: He's hiding in the store. I don't know, but then he's walking around. Dude, they have cameras. They don't shut the cameras off overnight.
2: Right. And probably motion sensors.
1: Oh, I'm sure they do.
2: Alarms and stuff.
1: So, yeah.
2: Crazy.
1: But wait, there's more. Dallas.
2: Okay, he's an American man. He's in his 50s. He has prostate cancer. And they think the cancer is what caused this. He developed an uncontrollable Irish accent.
3: What?
2: Yep. This happened during treatment. Duke University and the Carolina Urologic Research Center, the researchers published the case in the British Medical Journal, calling it the first foreign accent syndrome case linked to prostate cancer. The patient maintained the Irish language for 20 months.
1: 20
2: of
1: months?
2: Treatments.
3: 20 months of sounding like a leprechaun.
2: 20 months.
1: And then did he all of a sudden, did it fade away or just stop? Do we know?
2: He died.
1: Oh, no. Yeah. Oh, no.
2: So, yeah.
3: Oh, wow.
2: Although he lived in England during his 20s and had distant Irish family connections, he never spoke with an Irish accent previously. Doctors believed that this was some kind of neurological disorder, and it's caused by the syndrome where cancer patients, their immune systems attack brain and nerve tissue. Mm. His accent was uncontrollable, present in all settings, gradually becoming just persistent. Only two other cases like this have ever existed, both involving women patients between 2009 and 2011.
3: Wow.
2: Isn't that crazy?
1: That's fascinating.
3: Yeah, it really is.
2: I just wake up and you're
3: top of the morning to
1: you. It's bad enough. You're trying to fight cancer and then
2: right.
1: This on top.
2: And this on top of it, yeah.
1: You become a spectacle, which is,
2: yeah.
1: I'm sure, nothing he wanted.
2: Yeah. Without a doubt. Lauren, what you got?
3: Okay, so it has been, if you're a Boston sports fan, it's been a rough year for you. You started with the Patriots losing really badly in the Super Bowl. Then the Red Sox have sucked all year. The Celtics blew their 3-1 lead over the weekend. And same with the Boston Bruins. And then yesterday at Fenway Park, they put up on the big screen a couple who the man was proposing to his girlfriend. And the crowd starts going crazy. Everyone's super excited and happy. And then you just see her look extremely confused, scared. The crowd goes silent and she goes, I don't know. For the camera to then just quickly cut away. Yeah, this went viral yesterday on Twitter and everywhere online. People were saying, who were at the game, they were like, wow, I just saw the worst proposal ever. If anybody got video of that, please post it. And then, of course, a few people did. It was posted a couple hours later. And yeah, that's a rough one.
1: And we post it too, just so you can see what not to do.
2: Looks like no one's not to do.
3: No one's getting a ring in Boston this year.
1: I've had friends who proposed and they were told no. And it's like when they came to me and said this, like, why would you even think that she would want this,
3: yes.
1: Man? You two are barely
2: Wouldn't
1: hanging
2: you
1: on.
2: Wouldn't you discuss that beforehand?
3: I would to say, like, to propose to somebody, there had to have been some discussions beforehand. Mm-hmm. If you're just doing a proposal out of nowhere, you almost deserve to get a no.
1: I agree.
3: There's got to be a lot of planning.
1: The people who are in bad relationships who think that that's going to change everything. Oh, I'm going to propose. That'll make everything better. They're the same people. Oh, having a baby would fix this marriage.
3: Oh, no.
1: You know?
2: Mm-mm.
3: I'll never forget when I was in middle school. It was after school.
4: Who proposed to you?
3: No. Oh. This happened on the loudspeaker. One of the teachers went over the loudspeaker and proposed to his girlfriend who was visiting him after school hours.
1: And
3: he said, her name was like Samantha or something. Samantha, will you marry me? And she went up to the office where you make the PA announcements, and she told him no.
2: But the
3: whole school had heard it.
4: Samantha.
2: Wow.
4: Will you marry me? No.
3: Detention.
1: Okay, well, we're serving Salisbury steak in the cafeteria now, and recess will happen in 10 minutes.
2: Someone just sent a text that said, don't ever talk about Boston sports.
3: Hey, listen, as a New York sports lover, I love to see Boston's downfall right now. But wait, that's all.
1: Thank you.
0: Kincaid and Dallas, morning.
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15: A Better Life with Dr. Sanjay Gupta.
16: For years, scientists have been studying the association between depression and dementia. As you might expect, the relationship is complicated. But there's this new study out of the UK which found it's not just broad strokes. There are six symptoms of depression that are especially correlated with dementia risk years later. Number one, losing confidence in yourself. Two, not being able to face up to your problems. Three, not feeling warmth or affection from other people. Four, feeling nervous and anxious all the time. Five, not being satisfied with the way tasks are carried out. And finally, six, difficulty concentrating. What we could be seeing here is the impact of people becoming less social, or that certain changes in the brain lead to both depression and dementia. But dementia takes longer to manifest. If you notice these symptoms, talk to your doctor about it. I'm Dr. Sanjay Gupta, helping you live a better life.
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0: 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My little secret.
1: Welcome to My Little Secret. Go ahead.
2: Okay, so I'm an electrician, and I've been working in a certain area for now for about 5 years, saving my money, telling my wife I've only made half of actually what I'm bringing in.
1: May I ask where the other half is going?
2: It's going into a private savings account.
3: Is there a reason why?
2: Yes, she's been wanting to go to a certain destination for a long time now, for a few years, 2 years at least. And I want to surprise her with this destination.
3: Oh, vacation. My gosh.
1: Oh, it's a good secret. This is not to support the college fund of a second family. This is nothing illicit.
3: Okay, but I got so many questions. How do you hide that on your taxes? And, I mean, does she not look at that? How do you do this?
2: I file them.
1: He's in charge. He runs everything.
2: Yeah.
1: Wow.
2: Yeah, I take a lot off her plate. My excuse is, no, baby, I'll do it, so you don't have to worry about it.
1: Very nice.
3: Oh. So when are you going to surprise her? When do you have enough for you to go wherever it is you are going?
2: Well, it's like $4,000 per person. So if it's not this year, it will be definitely next summer.
3: Where, can I ask, where is the destination?
2: Bali, Lombok.
3: Oh, my dude. Lord. Are That's you going to stay in one of those little huts over the ocean?
2: Correct. She's always wanted to do that. She dies every time she sees the advertisement. So, you know.
3: Oh, my gosh. That's so awesome.
1: When it's finally time, she's going to be so elated with the surprise, but she's going to wonder if you've been, I don't like Breaking Bad, if you've been creating a meth in a camper. She's going to worry.
2: Right. Yeah, correct. Yeah. I have a lot of explaining to do, but hopefully she'll be happy with it.
1: Do you think while she'll be elated, do you think she'll be mad that you kept this a secret for years from her? Or do you think that it'll all erase when she's in that hut looking down at the water?
3: Yeah.
2: I think, well, if I know my wife, she's a ex-military army.
1: Wow.
2: She'll be mad at first, and I'll be a little scared, but when we get there, she'll be happy.
1: Well, she deserves this trip, and you're a great husband.
3: Okay, so I got to know how much have you got in the account right now?
2: Right at 12.
1: He's at 12 now.
3: 12,000?
1: Yes.
2: Yeah.
3: Wow.
1: Yeah, man.
3: Oh, my gosh.
2: You got to have it spending. You got to spend when you get there, too. So.
3: Yeah, exactly. That is going to be the most awesome trip. Okay, when this happens, you have to call us back.
1: Because Dallas wants to swim under your hut and spy on you.
4: Kincaid and Dallas, morning.
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0: That show that we used to watch, Homesick from School, with our Meemaw, Price is Right, we still love it. That show's been on the air for 50 years, and it is still setting new records, if you can believe that. On Friday, they were doing a Mother's Day-themed episode. A contestant who happens to be a retired veteran named Vanessa won $240,150 in cash and prizes.
1: We're going to start things off with $2,500 in cash.
2: Yay! All right, you want to keep going?
3: Yes,
2: all right,
3: absolutely.
2: Good.
1: $25,000 in cash.
4: Oh, my God.
0: Now, she's playing this game where she has to guess what is in the next. There's all these numbers, kind of like a scratch-off. She has to pick a number. I'm thinking number 14. So she's guessing. And like we've seen before in these kind of games, there's no guarantee. You give up money, you could just leave with nothing. She kept going.
2: Okay, she's going to keep on going.
1: $100,000 in cash!
0: I would have stopped right there.
5: Really?
0: Oh, 100 grand?
5: Yeah, I would have kept going.
0: I would have been sick if I had lost 100 grand.
5: I couldn't live with myself if I lost all that money.
0: Not Vanessa.
3: The last two numbers on my daughter's birthday. I have to go.
2: She's going to go for it.
1: It's $100,000!
0: So she's already got 200, and she's like, I gotta believe, I gotta keep going.
1: A mother-daughter trip to Morocco!
2: $240,150, Vanessa, nice job. Almost a quarter mil. Which makes her the biggest pricing game winner in Price is Right daytime history.
5: Wow.
0: That is incredible.
5: I'm surprised that she's the biggest winner after all these years.
0: Yeah, because I think a lot of other people would give up at 100 grand.
5: Yeah.
0: Even 50 grand. Nope, done.
5: Yeah.
6: Don't when push she my hit luck. 200 twice, I mean, she had 100, you know, 100,000.
0: Yeah, 100 and 200.
6: I was really shocked that she went one more.
0: Right?
6: And that was the trip to Morocco. Yeah.
0: She's a gambler.
6: Yeah. Now, they said in daytime history. Mm-hmm. So does that mean somebody has won more in nighttime
0: history? Good question. I think with those shows like Who Wants to Be a Millionaire? Yes.
6: Okay.
0: Yep. Because didn't someone win the million on Who Wants to Be a Millionaire? So, yeah.
6: Oh, I'm probably I'm sure they did.
0: But during the day, you know, when we're homesick from school.
6: Yes.
0: That's where it matters. But wait, there's more from Dallas.
6: All right. There's a new study that says not at all worrying is bad. Okay. Researchers found a certain type of anxiety was linked to a 35% lower risk of death over 15 years. So some worrying is okay, just as long as you don't spiral into emotional chaos. Scientists looked at the data for more than 400,000 people and discovered there may be two very different kinds of worriers. The first type is the unhealthy version that's tied to stress, mood swings, and poor mental health. But the other type is described as having emotional reactivity and internal stability, or ERIS.
0: It's called ERIS?
6: Yeah, well, that's like the acronym for
0: okay.
6: it. It means being cautious and anxious without the emotional instability. So now there's two different kinds of anxiety.
0: What do I have, Dallas? Which one do I?
5: Are you an ERIS?
6: I know.
0: I have nothing.
6: No, he's stressed and mood swings. That's, that's his anxiety. It's a little high.
0: Hello, sweet death.
5: Oh, my goodness.
6: So folks with ERIS have a 35% lower risk of death over 15 years. And researchers say people with ERIS were less likely to smoke and more likely to exercise. And they also tend to eat healthier and go to the doctor for preventive care.
0: Oh, the doctor, you say?
6: So, I'm sorry. I had such high hopes when I first read the headline said, anxiety might help you live longer. And I was like, oh, Kincaid's going to live forever.
0: Mm-mm.
6: That's why you have that Zoloft, baby.
5: Yeah.
0: I'm here for it.
5: It's working for you.
0: Thank you.
5: Yeah. Okay. A woman in Kentucky is facing child abuse charges after police say she gave her 22-month-old son a tattoo. Investigators responded to a complaint and say that they found the child with a small black dot tattoo on his forearm, along with redness around the area. Witnesses told police that the woman referred to it as a party dot and claimed the child wanted it.
0: Mm-mm.
5: She reportedly told officers it was an accident and that she was tattooing herself when the child got too close, but witnesses disputed that version of events. Authorities also say that the home was in poor condition, which led them to contact child welfare officials. The woman was arrested and charged with fourth degree assault related to child abuse, and the investigation is ongoing. But I can't believe that this is obviously an extremely sad story, but I can't believe that she thought, let me give my 22-month-old child a tattoo.
6: Right. Where did she get the needle? Where the ink? Where did all that come from? Is it safe?
0: Can you just get all that stuff on Amazon?
6: I don't know.
5: She was tattooing herself. That's a different level of tattooing.
6: Did she use the same the needle that she used on her tattoo?
5: I'm assuming so, because she said that when she was tattooing herself, he got too close and it accidentally got on him. So, yeah, they probably shared a needle. That's a whole other thing.
0: Somebody literally just, this is a text we just got sent to us. Going out on a limb on the toddler tattoo, what if it said maybe something like a pet ID tag? If found, please call. No. No, no, no, no, no.
5: Yeah.
6: Well, first of all, you shouldn't lose your child.
0: Oh, yeah, you're right, Dallas. Good point. Yeah.
6: That would be the first thing there.
5: Other non-permanent ways, like, you know, let them maybe wear a dog tag or something they carry in their pocket or their clothes or something, but not a tattoo.
0: No.
6: That's so crazy.
0: No.
5: Yeah. So don't be tattooing your
6: 22-month-old. Yeah.
5: I mean, any child.
6: Yeah. Don't you have to be 18 to get a tattoo?
5: Yes.
6: Yeah.
5: Yep.
0: I mean, Miles at age 2, he wanted a llama. Was sort of thinking about that for a hot second, but never a tattoo.
6: Just like a real llama?
0: Yeah, he did want a llama.
6: In the, where are y'all going to put that?
0: Well, that's what he said. He's like, can Dallas get a llama if I buy it? Yes, she certainly can. You buy it, Dallas will take care of it. Yes.
5: But wait, that's all.
7: Kincaid and Dallas morning.
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I'm

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0: Kate and Dallas.
1: My little secret is I'm trying to turn the person I'm dating into a different person.
2: Oh. Okay.
3: Well, why are we doing this?
2: Are you a witch?
1: That would probably make things easier. I've had a crush on a guy for years now, and I found out that he's getting married. It's never going to happen.
3: Oh.
1: But I recently met his little brother.
3: Oh.
1: Who is almost identical to this guy who I've been in love with for years. And I've noticed with just a little bit of a push, I am slowly changing his personality. Trivia nights, so he can, he's a little bit smarter. I've been encouraging him to leave the house so he's less sedentary. Little things where I'm trying to make him a little bit more like his brother, who I've been in love with for years.
3: So it's not like you're sitting in the bar waiting for a table in the busy dining room and you don't have a reservation to be open so you can sneak your way in there. It's like you're putting a placeholder there. You truly are just trying to make him into the person you literally want to be with that is unavailable, that you think will never be available.
1: I've got a table at the restaurant and I'm ordering off menu.
2: Can I tell you, I understand having a crush on someone, but oh my God, if this man that you are seeing had any idea what you're trying to do to him, he would be devastated.
3: I'm sure he sort of knows, because I'm sure, you know, a sibling knows when their sibling's the more attractive one and they go out and they get all the attention and the sibling doesn't get as much or none. They know that the sibling's the hot one. So he's not stupid.
2: What? So is he not as good looking as the other guy, or is it just his personality?
1: It's all, he's just like a less 80% copy.
3: The brother who's engaged, he's more like the engagement ring in the window at the jewelry store, and this is the one that you found online for 30% off, and you're trying to polish it up and make it look
1: Exactly. He's not bad. I like him. I'm having a great time. Mm-hmm. With the person that I'm dating, but I know he can be better for me with just a little bit of work.
3: He's a fixer-upper.
2: Wow.
3: Yeah.
2: I mean,
1: that's why it's a secret.
2: My question is, yes. I mean, do you think you're all that?
1: I
2: feel like you're really downgrading this guy, and I feel bad for him.
3: Well, if his brother's all that, it's got to be an upgrade.
1: Yeah, I mean, apparently I'm not good enough for his brother, so.
3: I don't even think it's that. I think you just didn't get to him in time.
2: Yeah, the timing was all off.
3: Yeah,
2: I just feel bad for this man you're trying to manipulate.
3: But how many times, though, has this come back to bite that person in the butt when you've upgraded that person and then somebody else steps in and he goes, listen, I got to be honest with you, I've fallen for somebody else because the upgraded person.
2: Yeah, I'm telling you, girl, karma, come back, bite you in the butt.
3: Good luck on being a human house flipper. I hope that it's worth the investment.
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0: So are you super relieved it's the weekend? Hey, good morning. I'm April Rose. Hey, if you're looking for fun this weekend, Durand Railroad Days going down in Durand this weekend. I was out there last night with PFCU Credit Union as we kicked off our Friday Night Live. There is so much fun going on. Of course, they've got carnival rides, the entertainment tent. The parade today is at 1 o'clock, so don't miss out. They've also got the beautiful baby contest, the kids' tractor pull tomorrow. Just a lineup of fun events and honestly, it felt so good to be outside last night. So enjoy the fun of Durand Railroad Days through the weekend. And we're going to be back with Friday Night Live at the Swartz Creek Hometown Days in a couple of weeks here with B95. On the way, Tucker Wetmore, Ella Langley, Morgan Wall.
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7: A better life with Dr. Sanjay Gupta.
8: If you're someone who isn't super active, just thinking about the amount of exercise you're supposed to get every week can feel daunting. 75 minutes of vigorous exercise, 150 minutes of moderate intensity exercise. It's a lot. But I have some good news for you in the form of a recent study out of Norway. Researchers found that for most sedentary people, getting just 5 more minutes of meaningful movement a day had a statistically significant impact on their expected lifespan. So did reducing the amount of time they sat every day by just 30 minutes. That's not to say that this bare minimum is what you should aspire to, but I think it's a good reminder that doing something is always better than doing nothing. The point is, just get started. Work just a little bit more movement into your daily routine, and don't even think of it as exercise. I'm Dr. Sanjay Gupta, helping you live a better life.
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0: Shaboozy, Jelly Roll, amen on B95. Well, the good news is you have not missed out on your opportunity to see Post Malone and Jelly Roll, the big-ass stadium tour. We've got another chance for you to qualify on Monday morning. So listen with Kincaid in Dallas. They've got all the details. They've got the keywords that will get you entered for your chance to fly off to see Post Malone and Jelly Roll. We've got the tickets. We've got the hotel. We've got the flights. You have one big decision to make. What tour stop city you will choose? Well, we'll let you figure that out later. Make sure you're listening Monday morning. Kincaid in Dallas will have all the details and your chance to get in.
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2: The first time pulling into Nashville and seeing all the billboards with Tim McGraw and Kenny Chesney and all the country stars that I grew up listening to and dreaming one day I could be on one of those billboards, and now I have. And it's always surreal when I look back on my career and realize that, gosh, how did I make all this stuff happen? And it's something that I never take for granted. And throughout my whole process of Nashville, from then to present day, I've just always had fun doing music, and I try to really make sure it's still about having fun.

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14: A better life with Dr. Sanjay Gupta.
15: If you're someone who isn't super active, just thinking about the amount of exercise you're supposed to get every week can feel daunting. 75 minutes of vigorous exercise, 150 minutes of moderate intensity exercise. It's a lot. But I have some good news for you in the form of a recent study out of Norway. Researchers found that for most sedentary people, getting just 5 more minutes of meaningful movement a day had a statistically significant impact on their expected lifespan. So did reducing the amount of time they sat every day by just 30 minutes. That's not to say that this bare minimum is what you should aspire to, but I think it's a good reminder that doing something is always better than doing nothing. The point is, just get started. Work just a little bit more movement into your daily routine, and don't even think of it as exercise. I'm Dr. Sanjay Gupta, helping you live a better life.
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Ella Langley's Shoes in Texas, B95. So you know Ella's got a new song with Morgan Wallen. So of course, all those rumor mills, they are swirling and linking them together. It's probably not true. I wouldn't hate it, though. John Fardy, Ain't Always the Cowboy, B95.

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0: Zach, John, King, get to drinking here on B95, your hit country for the weekend. So tomorrow, Shania Twain is going to host the 61st Academy of Country Music Awards. It's the first time that she's ever done it, and it was huge Shania news this week. Did you hear? She's got a new album. It's going to be out July 24th. I could not be happier. Morgan Wallen coming up, also Rascal.
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17: What are the chances you are listening to this while drinking a nice hot cup of coffee? If so, don't let me stop you. For years, we've been reporting on the health benefits of coffee, and that's not going to stop today. A new study, this one out of Harvard School of Public Health, found that coffee and tea could help lower your risk of developing dementia. People who enjoyed 1 to 3 caffeinated cups a day saw the biggest impact. In addition to the caffeine, coffee contains hundreds of bioactive compounds that can influence inflammation, glucose metabolism, vascular function, and oxidative stress. It's also possible coffee drinkers might be doing other things that keep them healthy. Eating a more balanced diet, getting plenty of exercise, sleep, not smoking, or drinking too much alcohol. And finally, staying socially active. I'm Dr. Sanjay Gupta, helping you live a better life.
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0: Lose It, Kane Brown here on B95. All right. If your go-to selfie move is throwing up a peace sign, stop doing it. Experts revealed this week that the cameras in our phones have such high resolution that it's possible to pull your fingerprints from just a photo. And that means the bad guys could steal your identity. So you're going to have to come up with a whole new way to selfie this summer. Luke Combs coming up. Also, I've got music from Eric Church, Morgan Wallen, Tim McGraw, Hardy. Yeah, Pat MacArthur. That's
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0: After all the bars are closed, Thomas Rhett, B95. 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It is going down at the Dow Event Center, and we've got tickets all weekend long right here on your Hit Country, B95. Coming up, John Morgan, Jason Aldean. It's cookout week, and B95 is kicking up another sweet deal. 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
9: A better life with Dr. Sanjay Gupta.
10: What are the chances you are listening to this while drinking a nice hot cup of coffee? If so, don't let me stop you. For years, we've been reporting on the health benefits of coffee, and that's not going to stop today. A new study, this one out of Harvard School of Public Health, found that coffee and tea could help lower your risk of developing dementia. People who enjoyed 1 to 3 caffeinated cups a day saw the biggest impact. In addition to the caffeine, coffee contains hundreds of bioactive compounds that can influence inflammation, glucose metabolism, vascular function, and oxidative stress. It's also possible coffee drinkers might be doing other things that keep them healthy. Eating a more balanced diet, getting plenty of exercise, sleep, not smoking, or drinking too much alcohol. And finally, staying socially active. I'm Dr. Sanjay Gupta, helping you live a better life.
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0: 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Jelly Roll heading out with Post Malone this summer, the big-ass stadium tour, and you could see them. Yeah, two huge superstars, one giant stadium moment, and you could be there as well. We've got the flights, we've got the hotel, we've got the tickets, but you have a hard choice. 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

0: So any parent will tell you, having a kid, it is expensive. But I don't think anybody realized how shockingly expensive it is. So this week, it was revealed that on average, raising a child from birth to 18 years old, $300,000. Yeah, 300 grand. It's a lot of money. The biggest cost, of course, is daycare for families. But did you have any idea your kids? Yeah, 300 grand. Take a look. Don't listen. You made that decision. Whether you did it with alcohol or not, hey, that's on you. Cody Johnson coming up, also Thomas.
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12: A Better Life with Dr. Sanjay Gupta.
13: For years, scientists have been studying the association between depression and dementia. As you might expect, the relationship is complicated. But there's this new study out of the UK which found it's not just broad strokes. There are six symptoms of depression that are especially correlated with dementia risk years later. Number one, losing confidence in yourself. Two, not being able to face up to your problems. Three, not feeling warmth or affection from other people. Four, feeling nervous and anxious all the time. Five, not being satisfied with the way tasks are carried out. And finally, six, difficulty concentrating. What we could be seeing here is the impact of people becoming less social, or that certain changes in the brain lead to both depression and dementia. But dementia takes longer to manifest. If you notice these symptoms, talk to your doctor about it. I'm Dr. Sanjay Gupta, helping you live a better life.
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0: Darling, Chase Matthew, B95. We've got a big week of winning. Make sure that you're listening next week because you can win tickets to the Diamond S Bonanza that is coming May 30th. You're going to have a chance to win all next week here on B95. Justin Moore coming up, low cash on the...
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0: So do you find yourself constantly yawning even after you've had your coffee? Well, it actually might be your coffee that's making you more tired. Hey, good afternoon. I'm April Rose. So a dietitian says a lot of us use coffee like a Band-Aid instead of addressing the lifestyle factors that actually make us feel tired. Caffeine does give you a little energy boost, but when it wears off, oh, it can make you feel more tired than ever before. Don't hurt me. Don't hurt the messenger. I'm just passing on the information. Cody Johnson on the way. Jordan Davis is coming up too for you.
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0: So this is going to be the final week of The Late Show with Stephen Colbert. And have you seen what the other late night hosts are doing? Yeah, the late night Jimmys, Jimmy Fallon, Jimmy Kimmel, both have announced that they're airing reruns next Thursday on the final night of The Late Show with Stephen Colbert. And one of his final guests is going to be David Letterman. Respect. On the way, more of your favorites for the weekend. Dustin Lynch, Dylan.
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9: If you're someone who isn't super active, just thinking about the amount of exercise you're supposed to get every week can feel daunting. 75 minutes of vigorous exercise, 150 minutes of moderate intensity exercise. It's a lot. But I have some good news for you in the form of a recent study out of Norway. Researchers found that for most sedentary people, getting just 5 more minutes of meaningful movement a day had a statistically significant impact on their expected lifespan. So did reducing the amount of time they sat every day by just 30 minutes. That's not to say that this bare minimum is what you should aspire to, but I think it's a good reminder that doing something is always better than doing nothing. The point is, just get started. Work just a little bit more movement into your daily routine, and don't even think of it as exercise. I'm Dr. Sanjay Gupta, helping you live a better life.
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1: When I first heard Country and She Knows It, the first thing I thought was, man, all the country girls out there across the world, they're just going to be dancing and vibing and having fun and line dancing. It just feels like it makes you want to get up and move and dance and enjoy the summer on the horizon. I just can't wait to get out on tour and watch everybody dance to it.

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1: A better life with Dr. Sanjay Gupta.
13: The risk of stroke goes up for all of us as we age. But for women, the risk really amplifies after menopause. In fact, 1 in 5 women in the United States between the ages of 55 and 75 will have a stroke. But according to a new study carried out by researchers in California, adhering to the Mediterranean diet can significantly lower that risk. One expert said, "We continue to see study after study showing that a predominantly plant-based diet improves all sorts of different outcomes. Now, with this diet in particular, you've seen it lower the risk of certain types of cancer, diabetes, depression, dementia, even gum disease. Now, as a reminder, the Mediterranean diet prioritizes eating vegetables, fruits, beans, olive oil, nuts and fish, and limiting meat and dairy. I'm Dr. Sanjay Gupta, helping you live a better life.
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1: John Pardee, Boots Off here on B95, your hit country. On the way, Chris Stapleton, and could be a big night tomorrow night for Chris. He is up for 5 Academy of Country Music Awards during the 61st annual ACM Nights. That means he could surpass George Strait with the most number of wins. It's going to be a big night tomorrow night. Big performances, Lainey Wilson, Cody Johnson, Miranda Lambert, Riley Green, and many, many more. The night hosted, of course, for the first time by Shania Twain. And if you want to catch it, 8 p.m. on Prime Video. Ahead also, we've got Kyle Petty's Back Then Again Country Countdown right here on B90. It's cookout week, and B95 is cooking up another sweet deal. 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
3: It's 2014. Kim Kardashian and Kanye West had the most talked about wedding of the year.
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8: And we're back, riding the Wayback Machine. That is Kyle Petty's Back Then Again Country Countdown, along with the NASCAR legend, we're Charlie and Debbie. Okay, Fallon taking over The Tonight Show. We've now reached the time where people just vaguely remember that Jay Leno hosted The Tonight Show, much less the great Johnny Carson. Did your dad ever do Carson back in the day? Because, you know, people have no idea how big a deal that was.
9: That was a huge deal.
10: Yes, it was.
9: Listen, Carson was a huge deal. And you still see clips of Carson, like, on YouTube and stuff, because he had such great interviews. But no, my dad never did anything like that. It was... I think the closest my dad did to that, I think he did a Hee Haw episode one time. That's the closest to Carson that he got.
10: What did he do on a Hee Haw?
9: Remember, racing was a Southeastern sport. Yeah. So, you know, we were lucky to get Carson in the Southeast. You know, this is pre-satellite dish, pre-streaming, all that stuff. So, no, he was never able
11: to do
9: that.
11: Was he one of the people who turned around on Hee Haw and went,
9: yeah,
11: he was gone?
9: It was a salute round in North Carolina.
11: There we
9: population,
11: go.
9: 1,900 people.
10: Standing in the field there. Joe Nichols gets our countdown started this week in 2014 with a song that would become his fifth number one. Moving from 22 to 20, this is Yeah on Kyle Petty's Back Then Again Country Countdown with Charlie and Debbie.

0: sung from the perspective of a woman threatening to walk out on her man, finishing by saying that if he has something to say, he should hurry up and slow her down. Sarah Evans falls from 18 to 19 this week in 2014 with Slow Me Down on Kyle Petty's Back Then Again Country Countdown.
1: Tesco Mobile has released a new survey of top moments people want to freeze in time. Among the list, holding your child for the first time, a family gathering where everyone was still together, getting the keys to my first home when I passed my driving test, and watching my favorite band in concert. Now, just one is too hard to name. Give us maybe three moments that you would love to freeze in time.
2: That's a tough one. There's probably a million moments since my mom's not here that I would like to freeze in time with her. And there, same with Adam. There's probably a million moments. So I would say those would take up a lot more than three.
1: Yeah.
2: Gotcha. But the latest one I would say was Marianne Morgan. I think I would like to freeze that moment in time. That was a special, special moment. And still is. I mean, all these years later, which doesn't seem that long ago, 10 or 11 years.
1: But 10 it's still or special. 11?
2: Yeah, 10 or 11.
0: You gotta hedge give
2: your,
0: or take.
2: You got to hedge your bet, man. You got to hedge your bet. You know what I mean? Just remember the day. You don't have to remember the year.
1: We got 10. We're hoping for 11.
3: Number 18.
0: Moving from 20 this week in 2014 is the first single from Brad Paisley's Moonshine in the Trunk album. Here's Riverbank, number 18 on Kyle Petty's Back Then Again Country Countdown with Charlie and Debbie.

sea do. That's how we do. Good Lord of mercy, show ho she do. Wanna float down the river, give a sip of that shine, make a liver quiver. We hanging at the riverbank, you know, ATM's out where we swim. Just beer, floats, trucks, girls. Welcome to our world. 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

0: According to Brad Paisley, my best memories with my grandfather are on the Ohio River and my dad and learning to ski. It's that kind of back to basic song, which is really an inner tube and a boat and you've got a theme park. On its way to number two, this week in 2014, Riverbank is number 18.
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2: 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The lead single from Brad Paisley's Time Well Wasted album made it all the way to number 4 on the country chart and also peaked at number 28 on the pop chart. Nominated for 2 Grammys, Best Country Song and Best Country Male Vocal. And I gotta be honest, I don't think we've ever had a song more fitting for Live from the Infield than this one. Here's Brad Paisley and Alcohol on Kyle Petty's Back Then Again Country Countdown with Charlie and Debbie.

0: Mosley personifies alcoholic beverages in general, describing the various influences that the beverages have on certain people, such as helping white people dance and the effects it can have on one's life. I can make you new friends or get you fired from work. Ultimately stating, you'll have some of the best times you'll never remember with me, alcohol. This week, alcohol is live from the infield.
1: Turn one is staring us in the face this week, and on the other side, a song from Blake and Gwen, but not that Gwen. 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

0: Blake Shelton with a different Gwen. This is Gwen Sebastian, up to from 19 to 17 this week in 2014 with My Eyes on Kyle Petty's Back Then Again Country Countdown with Charlie and Debbie.
1: Then there's that line, "My eyes are the only thing I don't want to take off of you." That line, sounds like one of the worst pickup lines any guy could ever use. Now, your time in and around NASCAR spans generations, really. In all that time, what driver had, shall we say, the most game when it comes to the ladies, or who thought they did, but not so much?
2: So here's the thing. Okay, so this is hands down one guy, Tim Richmond. Tim Richmond had the most game. End of conversation. Everybody else was playing JV ball. And everybody that was playing JV ball thought they had the most game. So let me just go ahead and say, I can't even begin to tell you how many drivers, how many people that I know that were single. I'm going to clarify
1: yes,
2: that.
1: All
2: they were
1: single. Single. Yes.
2: All single. Richmond was single. All single. Really thought just because they put on a uniform and carried a helmet, they were a ladies' man. I'm going to tell you, it doesn't work that way.
0: Blissfully unaware that was not tracking. Co-written by, among others, Sam Hunt. Our number 16 song this week in 2014 would become Billy Currington's 8th number one. This is We Are Tonight on Kyle Petty's Back Then Again Country Countdown.

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1: And eventually some gets on the floor, you know, because it falls to your hand. Granola, right. It trickles through. So one night, and this was terrible because it had built up, because she's always saying, eat over the sink, eat over the sink, eat over the sink. I mean, that's the deal. So one night I was sitting at the kitchen table, and when she opened the door to go get something out, I heard her walking on the floor. It sounded like a gravel driveway. She came out, and I don't believe I have ever seen that level of frustration, anger, everything all build up. And it was all over just multiple handfuls of granola on the floor. That was it.
2: Well, what cracks me up is you have three little boys, but it's you who did that.
1: Yeah, I know it's me. And she knows it's me. That's because the granola's on a high enough shelf, they can't get it. So she knows it's me. It's a trap. It's a pantry trap.
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4: 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This is the band Perry and Chainsaw. Number 14 on Kyle Petty's Back Then Again Country Countdown with Charlie and Debbie.

0: songwriter Matthew Ramsey originally recorded that song with his band Old Dominion. This week in 2014, the band Perry holds steady at 14 with Chainsaw.
1: We're heading into turn two this week, and up next, a song Craig Morgan said, I can't believe that this will be the song of my career because it's a turning point. As Kyle Petty's Backed In Again Country Countdown races on.
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0: Morgan said of that song, "I really believe that this will be the song of my career because it's a turning point." At its peak this week in 2014, that's Wake Up Lovin' You, number 13 on Kyle Petty's Back Then Again Country Countdown with Charlie and Debbie.
1: What was the biggest turning point in your career? Either in terms of a moment where you said, yeah, I do belong out here, I can do this, or a moment where you said, you know what? I might want to start thinking about chapter two in this thing called life.
2: So I was very fortunate. And everybody knows the story that my dad took me to Daytona. I ran my first race and I won. Then I got in a car for my second race. And as soon as it was over with, I thought I might want to start thinking about chapter two. two races into my career. So if you really look at me, and as much as we've talked here, you guys will realize that the chapters of my life are longer than War and Peace. I've moved on from chapter two to chapter three. Right. I have reinvented and redone. So there were a lot of times in my race career when you'd get so frustrated. It's like, am I doing the right thing? Should I even be here? And it was tough, man. I mean, it's tough. And you just keep digging, and eventually that ride's over with and you got to go do something else. So I went and did TV for a while. And now look at this. Chapter 14 is the Charlie is hanging out with Charlie and Debbie. This is great.
0: Well, at least we're not chapter 13, the unlucky one.
1: So let's just review here. Chapter one, went to Daytona, won my first race.
2: Yes.
1: Chapter whatever he's on now, he's stuck in a closet with you and me.
0: Yeah, this is really downhill.
2: There's no granola in here, though, so we're okay.
0: We're all good. In April, this became Craig Campbell's highest charting single, making it to number 8. This week in 2014, Keep Them Kisses Coming falls 1 from 11 to 12 on Kyle Petty's Back Then Again Country Countdown with Charlie and Debbie.

0: on its way to the top three. This week in 2014, Tyler Farr is up to 13 to 11.
1: And just like that, we've narrowed the field to 10 songs with a shot at taking country music's checkered flag this week. Still ahead, we'll hear from Eric Church, Keith Urban, and Miranda Lambert. Plus, what's the ideal fast food plate for our NASCAR legend? Courtesy of the Ask Kyle Anything mailbag, as Kyle Petty's Back Then Again Country Countdown continues the race for number one in 10 seconds.
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3: It's 2014. 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
0: Buckled in tight with the NASCAR legend, we're Charlie and Debbie, kicking off our top 10 with a song that would turn out to be Jake Owens' third career number one. This week in 2014, Beachin' is up to from 12 to 10 on Kyle Petty's Back Then Again Country Countdown with Charlie and Debbie.

0: As much grief as we give this guy for hating everything, we must give Kevin John Coyne of Country Universe his moment in the sun when he does like something. He gave this song an A-minus grade, comparing its production to U2's With or Without You, and describing it as well-written and nuanced as Eric Church laments the memories of a small town that have been tainted by the absence of a loved one. After reaching the top of the chart, this week in 2014, Give Me Back My Hometown continues its slide back down, falling from 5 to 9.
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3: You can always reach out to the Ask Kyle Anything mailbag at backthenagain@goprn.com. This week, Alex in Chattanooga, Tennessee writes, Kyle, I came across a story online last weekend that described, and I'm quoting now, America's ideal fast food plate. It is a Burger King burger or Chick-fil-A sandwich paired with McDonald's fries and nuggets and washed down with a soda or a Dairy Queen milkshake.
4: Wow.
3: Obviously, no one not making a TikTok would drive through all these places to create such a meal. But if you could make your fantasy, your ideal fast food meal, what would it be?
4: Well, that meal right there would be welcome to the 21,000 calorie happy meal of the day right there.
0: You That's know a what big mean? One.
4: Okay, so here is my fast food meal is it's always going to be pizza.
0: Mm-hmm.
4: And I don't know why there's not a fast food pizza place.
0: Exactly.
4: I have thought about this. I have spent hours on a motorcycle thinking about pizza. Do you know how you take a slice of pizza, a pie, a slice of the pie, and a lot of people, especially up north, they'll fold it.
3: Uh-huh. Right.
4: You fold it and eat it that way. So why not have little, like, 4 or 5 inch personal pan pizzas that you just fold like a taco and eat them in a drive-thru? Why don't we have that? Why doesn't somebody have drive-thru pizza joints where you just drive-thru, you get a piece of pie, and your own? Because pizza would be my, with a Coke, with a Coca-Cola, of course, but that would be, that's my drive-thru.
0: That might be your next chapter. You can
4: invent
0: that.
4: That may be chapter 15. Welcome to Pie in the Sky with Kyle.
0: I like it. I like it. Well, thanks for the question, Alex. Again, reach out anytime to Ask Kyle. That email address, backthenagain@goprn.com, or DM us on Instagram at KP Country Countdown.
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3: Up from 10 this week in 2014, it's a song about two young lovers who are arrested when trespassing together, and they find love while secured in the back of a police cruiser. Here's Keith Urban and Cop Car, number 8 on Kyle Petty's Back Then Again Country Countdown.

0: boy meets girl, boy gets arrested with girl, boy falls in love with girl while incarcerated. It's a classic American love story, really. Keith Urban and Cop Car, number 8 this week in 2014.
1: One more musical lap in the books, one more closer to number 1 this week. And when we return, a song from Justin Moore destined to be his 4th career number 1 as Kyle Petty's Backed In Again Country Countdown with Charlie and Debbie rolls on.
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0: its way to number one. 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
1: Our next song makes reference to pocket watches, payphones, radios, and sending letters in the mail as examples of everyday things that have since been phased out by newer technology. Now, if memory serves, your dad is a collector of pocket watches. What's the oldest or coolest one that he has?
2: So I do not know what the oldest is. I really don't, because they go way, way back. Yeah. And the one that I think is the coolest is gotta be like early, way back before when they had sundials you wore on your watch, on your wrist. Or so, because this is it. It is about as big around as a tennis ball, circumference wise. Right. You know what I mean? Yeah. And it's about as thick as, like, it's probably about an inch thick.
0: It's really thick. It's really like a thick hockey puck.
2: Yeah, it really is. It's like, it's almost like, and it traces the stages of the moon, the phases of the moon. So they come across it. There's a piece behind the face that rotates, so you know when it's a quarter moon and all this stuff. But here's the kicker: you wind it with a key.
1: Oh, it has
2: a key wind. You have to open the front like you would a grandfather clock, and you wind it with a key, and you wind the chain, and then it runs. And it is the coolest thing. And I always looked at that watch when I was a little boy, and the first thing I would always think of was, I would have lost the watch. How do I keep up with the key? Do you know what I mean?
1: No chance.
2: How do you keep up with the key?
1: No chance.
2: You know what I mean? Because, I mean, it is such a fascinating piece of engineering and equipment. It's the coolest watch he has.
0: Yeah, it really is cool. Nominated for 2 Grammy Awards for Best Country Solo Performance and Best Country Song, Miranda Lambert holds steady at number 6 this week in 2014 with Automatic on Kyle Petty's Back Then Again Country Countdown with Charlie and Debbie.

0: our ongoing quest to bring you critical reviews that didn't age well, Dan McIntosh of Rough Stock called the song dull and generic, writing that it's the sort of lyric that only seems to make sense in romantic comedy movies, but rarely rings true in life. It's a familiar, overused plot that just doesn't resonate as reality. Beat of the Music, of course, would reach the top of the chart, and Brett Eldridge would win the CMA Award for Best New Artist. This week in 2014, the song checks in at number 5 on Kyle Petty's Back Then Again Country Countdown with Charlie and Debbie.
1: Your son-in-law, Randy Montana, is a songwriter, as is his father, Billy. You're a third-generation race car driver. Outside of a race car, has there been a collaboration or project you've done with your dad that you both looked at each other and said, man, that was fun?
2: No. How about that? I don't think we've ever done anything outside of a race car. So, because the one thing that I remember doing with my dad that we had more fun doing, we did a commercial for ESPN. And when they were doing
0: the famous ESPN commercials.
2: No. We didn't do that kind.
0: Oh, okay.
2: In the building. We did it in the race car. And I am driving. We filmed it in a race car, and I'm driving the race car, and they show some race action, and I'm driving the thing. And all of a sudden, he pops up like he's in the back seat and starts telling me how to drive. And it's called backseat driver.
1: Oh, that's great. You know,
2: and we had so much fun because we really didn't have a script, and he would just rattle off stuff. Little did I know, he was really telling me how to drive. He wasn't just doing it for show. He was telling me what I was supposed to. But it was so much fun to do it. And it was a funny commercial at the time to have Richard Petty in the back seat of a race car, which has no back seat, but just laying back there telling me how to drive.
3: Number 4.
0: Back to business with our number 4 song this week in 2014. It's a collaboration between songwriting father, Red Akins, and singer son, Thomas Rhett. Falling from one.

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2: Here's an accolade you don't hear every day. That song was among those criticized in Maddie and Tay's Girl in a Country Song. Thomas Rhett and Get Me Some of That, number four this week in 2014.
3: The white flag is out and we're three wide heading into the final turn. Who will take that trip into country music's victory lane? The answer is next as Cal Petty's Backed In Again Country Countdown with Charlie and Debbie races to the finish.
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4: A better life with Dr. Sanjay Gupta.
5: If you are the parent of an infant, it can be really hard to find baby foods that are truly healthy for your child. According to a new study out of UNC Chapel Hill, almost 3/4 of baby foods are ultra-processed and may contain additives that are linked to potential health problems later in life. The study's lead author said what shocked her was that the top ingredient in 71% of these baby foods wasn't a fruit or vegetable, it was one or more additives that babies' guts are not fully developed enough to be able to handle. Eating the right food at this stage of life is so important because this is when children begin developing dietary preferences for the rest of their lives. So take the extra time to look at the ingredient labels on the foods you are buying. You're going to want short lists and also ingredients that you recognize. I'm Dr. Sanjay Gupta, helping you live a better life.
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7: 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We're back to Kyle Petty's Back Then Again Country Countdown, number three.

0: getting closer to its peak at number one. This week in 2014, Luke Bryan and Play It Again rises from 4 to 3 on Kyle Petty's Back Then Again Country Countdown with Charlie and Debbie.
1: In a life filled with moments of I'll try anything, when was the last time you did something for the first time and immediately said, God, I can't wait to do this again?
2: So a couple of years ago, and it's crazy, but a couple of years ago, we went to England. My dad and I and Morgan went. We went to England to the Goodwood Festival. It's the Goodwood Festival of Speed. And they have cars from all over the world and drivers from all over the world. But it was the first time that I ever got to drive my favorite car in the world, my dad's Superbird. And you do the festival, you run it up the driveway, you run it up the racetrack to the top of the hill. And I'll never forget the first time I sat in that car and cranked it and got to drive it at speed from the bottom of the hill to the top of the hill. I'm like, I would do this every day. If I own this car, I would drive this car every day. And that's one thing I can't wait for the opportunity to go back. Hopefully they'll invite us back someday, but I can't wait to do that again.
0: Speaking of doing it again, we're not done with Luke Bryan this week in 2014. Here he is teaming up with Florida Georgia Line for the group's This Is How We Roll. It's number 2 on Kyle Petty's Back Then Again Country Countdown with Charlie and Debbie.

0: Nothing I love more than a music video grounded in reality. In this one, a biker named Kenny loses a bet and has to jump a tree. He fails, resulting in his dirt bike being stuck in the tree. When he and other men are found stranded by Florida Georgia Line and Luke Bryan as a result of the aforementioned failed dirt bike trick, they're invited to join in a party in the back of their semi-truck, which is revealed throughout the video to consist of dancing women and beer. It's the kind of thing that happens all the time, really. This week in 2014, This Is How We Roll holds steady at number two for FGL and Luke Bryan on Kyle Petty's Back Then Again Country Countdown with Charlie and Debbie.
1: I came across a Twitter post that asked if people would hold the door open regardless of age, sex, color, bank balance, or religion. And the post quickly gathered over 2,800 likes and 86,000 views in just a few hours. Most of the replies affirmed yes, citing lessons from parents like, that's how my father raised me, or calling it common courtesy. Nothing makes me smile more than when we see our son holding the door or just being polite and courteous for perfect strangers. The three of us are old school in that respect. So when was the last time you smiled at your boys displaying the behavior that you've modeled for them?
2: I will say that Overton is really, really polite with holding doors and doing stuff like that. I am blown away by a seven-year-old that will wait and see somebody coming 15 feet away, not just blast through the door. So he's pretty good about that. They are all really good at saying yes, sir, no, sir, yes, ma'am, no, ma'am. I you don't know how much I appreciate that. But I smile bigger watching them display their love of motorcycles when we're out in the front yard and they're racing and they're running at each other. That's when I smile the biggest, because I'm like, that's my boys right there. Get her done.
0: Rising from three this week is the 33rd single of Rascal Flatts' career, taking the top spot on our countdown this week in 2014. This is Rewind, number one on Kyle Petty's Back Then Again Country Countdown with Charlie and Debbie.
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1: 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There's no rhyme or reason to it. I certainly couldn't write you something out. I walk around in the gym and look at stuff till I get motivated, figure out what machine somebody's not on.
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17: The risk of stroke goes up for all of us as we age, but for women, the risk really amplifies after menopause. In fact, 1 in 5 women in the United States between the ages of 55 and 75 will have a stroke. But according to a new study carried out by researchers in California, adhering to the Mediterranean diet can significantly lower that risk. One expert said, "We continue to see study after study showing that a predominantly plant-based diet improves all sorts of different outcomes. Now, with this diet in particular, you've seen it lower the risk of certain types of cancer, diabetes, depression, dementia, even gum disease. Now, as a reminder, the Mediterranean diet prioritizes eating vegetables, fruits, beans, olive oil, nuts and fish, and limiting meat and dairy." I'm Dr. Sanjay Gupta, helping you live a better life.
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0: Say So. What a beautiful song from Dan and Shay right there. 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